0: Pianist Rafael Blechatz, the Polonaise number 6, known as the Heroic Polonaise by Chopin.
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3: Saturday afternoon at 1, made possible by the Perry and B.G. 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
0: Alexander Borodin was a chemist by trade and a composer sort of second. Now, no sooner did I wonder aloud on the air a few minutes ago about whether or not Borodin is actually known today for his contributions to the field of chemistry as much as his contributions to music than a colleague who heard me doing this musing on the air walked into the studio and informed me something that I have never been aware of. Yes, indeed, Borodin did in fact make significant contributions in the field of chemistry. In fact, the Hunsdiker-Borodin reaction, or simply the Borodin reaction, is a chemical process where silver salts of carboxylic acids react with halogens to produce organic halides. Now, perhaps if you are a chemical scientist, maybe you are aware of this, or if not, maybe right now you're saying, oh, wow, he's the guy who discovered how carboxylic acids react with halogens to produce organic halides? That's huge. Well, nevertheless, most of us know him as a composer, and this is his Symphony No. 2 from Borodin, the Stockholm Philharmonic, conducted by Gennady Rozjedzwenski.

0: What a great piece. The Symphony No. 2 by Alexander Borodin, played there by the Stockholm Philharmonic, conducted by Gennady Rozjestvensky.
1: The Bach Choir will participate in the nationwide choral campaign Sing Democracy 250 this July to commemorate 250 years since the signing of the Declaration of Independence. They have an open call for community members to join them for the performance. Here's the choir's president, Tybee Brett, on how to get involved.
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1: If you'd like to participate in the performance, you can contact info@bachchoirpittsburgh.org. Rehearsals begin at Road of Shalom's Levy Hall on May 19th. For more information about the program, visit singdemocracy250.org.
0: Mel Boni, the French composer. Melanie was her name, but she preferred Mel, and this is a scherzo valse with piano four hands performance here, Roberto Proceda and Alessandra Amara.

0: Castell Carnarvon by the Welsh composer Grace Williams, one of the most well-known ancient castles in all of Europe. John Andrews with the BBC Philharmonic Orchestra there.
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0: Next time on APM's SymphonyCast, Alan Gilbert conducts the NDR Elbe Philharmonie Orchestra in two modern works, first from Anna Klein, then it's a dazzling performance by Martin Frost in the clarinet concerto Peacock Tales by Anders Hilborg. Also, a favorite from Dvorak, his Symphony No. 7. I'm Steve Seal. That's next time on APM's SymphonyCast.
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3: Hello there, and welcome to Exploring Music. It's Bill McLaughlin. We are listening to the music of Béla Bartók this week, exploring his music and his very interesting life. He's born in 1881 at a time where the part of Hungary in which he was born was still part of the Austro-Hungarian Empire. Much of that was stripped away after the First World War, and his hometown became part of Romania. And he, in a certain way, remained feeling a little bit stateless to the end of his days. And in fact, he spent the last 5 years of his life in the United States. He died here after writing the concerto for orchestra. But let's go back now to the year 1912. I'd like to play you a piece in which it sounds a little bit to me as if Bartók is trying out a suit that's cut for Claude Debussy. See what you think. This is the intermezzo of the four orchestral pieces. Pierre Boulez conducting the New York Philharmonic.

Béla Bartók. In the year 1912, we heard the Intermezzo, the third of the four orchestral pieces. That was Pierre Boulez leading the New York Philharmonic in that performance. And it does sound to me as if Debussy is at the heart of that mood. It sounds a bit like Debussy's great opera Pelléas, which is just from the beginning of that decade, 1902 or so. Not that Bartók didn't have his own voice and his own sort of edgy side, spiky even. Let's listen to Bartók himself playing a piece called Allegro Barbaro. Here's Barbara's piano music from 1911.

Well, that's not really so barbaric after all, at least not to our ears now, 100 years later. Music from 1911, Allegro Barbaro, with the composer Béla Bartók at the piano in that performance. Still, 1911, just think, that's the year of Stravinsky's Petrushka. It's 2 years before Rite of Spring, 1 year before Ravel's Daphnis and Chloe. And Bartók was very plainly aware of what was going on all across Europe. There was a real revolution going on in music at the time, and there's an example there of a way he wanted to be part of it, to be a modernist. At the same time, Bartók is becoming more and more fascinated, it seems, weekly with folk music. He's out in the countryside all the time with his friend Kodály, collecting tunes initially in Hungary and then over the border into the hill country of Transylvania. He loved the music there. He thought it was more remote and more pure. Let me play you a couple of little folk songs which Bartók collected in a town. I think I can say this. I sort of phoneticized it for myself. It's about 95 letters long. It's Djergi Otakero Patak. It's a little village town in Transylvania. And Bartók notes in his score, a 60-year-old man played this music to me on his shepherd's flute in Transylvania.

couple of folk songs from Transylvania collected by Béla Bartók. It was 1915 is the date on that. I don't know when he actually made that trip to collect those pieces. But it's right around this period that you really start to hear a lot of folk-like melodies starting to make their appearance in Bartók's concert music. Let's listen to Bartók play a piece which he calls Evening in Transylvania. He'll announce it himself in Hungarian. He's a man of few words, as you'll hear. And we'll go from that to performance of that same piece, actually a tone higher, with the Chicago Symphony under Pierre Boulez, followed by the Bear Dance. So we got it. Here's Evening in Transylvania with Bartók playing, then the Chicago Symphony, and then the Bear Dance.

Two of the Hungarian sketches for orchestra, Pierre Boulez conducting the Chicago Symphony, music of Béla Bartók, and Evening with the Székely. That's S-Z-E-K-E-L-Y. They are the indigenous people of Transylvania. So An Evening with the Székely and Bear Dance, that wild one at the end. Before that, we heard Bartók himself at the piano announcing that he was going to play a piece, which at that time he called Evening in Transylvania. It's the same beautiful pastoral piece. It's always been hard for me to get a really clear picture of Bartók, the human being, the man. I have an idea of him as the musician, but when I look at these early photos of Bartók, he looks like a very healthy and very handsome young fellow. His mom said that he was extremely healthy up until the age of 3 months when he was inoculated for smallpox and had a terrible reaction, which left him with a disfiguring rash, which went on for about 3 or 4 years, and his respiratory system may have been infected as well. In fact, he had problems with that through to the end of his days. And in the time of this music we've just been hearing, Bartók's in his 20s and 30s. It's the first decade and a half of the 20th century. He's thinner, gaunt even. He writes to his mother to say, "I am a lonely man. I may have friends in Budapest, yet there are times when I suddenly become aware of the fact that I am absolutely alone. And I prophesy, I have a foreknowledge that this spiritual loneliness is to be my destiny." It was around this time that Bartók was appointed to a position at the Academy of Music in Budapest, and he took great pleasure in working with his pupils. One of them wrote, "No detail escaped notice." From mechanical matters of fingering to the most exquisite particulars of phrasing and tone color, and above all, rhythm. After studying Bach with him and hearing him play the suites and partitas, all other Bach playing sounds dull and lifeless to me. I am sure there have been no greater performer of his time as Scarlatti, Bach, Beethoven. And it was in that class at the Academy of Music that Bartók met his future wife. A couple of sisters, Marta and Herma Ziegler, they were daughters of the police inspector in Budapest, enrolled as composition students. Marta, quite young when they first met, she was only 14 years old in 1907, but he spotted her immediately as being bright, musical, intelligent, able to keep up conversation, and it was only about a year and a half later that he dedicated a composition to her, and finally, his only opera, Bluebeard's Castle, is dedicated to Marta. I have to say, just looking at it from a distance, from the 100 years off, it's a weird choice, because this is a weird opera. Bluebeard woos these amazing women to his fantastic palace, shows them all the splendors, and then it's like that awful old commercial. They check in, but they don't check out. But the music is fantastic. Let's hear a couple of scenes in the center. Bluebeard says to Judith, "Judith, open now the fourth door and bring the sunshine. Open, open the door." And the stage directions read, "She suddenly turns to the fourth door and opens it. Branches heavy with blossom crowd out through the aperture. They are suffused with a bluish-green light. Ah, lovely flowers," she says. "Sweet, fragrant garden hidden under rocks and boulders." Let's listen in. Sam Raimi is Bluebeard and Eva Marton, Judith.

Just a short excerpt from Bartok's only opera, Bluebeard's Castle. Sam Raimi is Bluebeard and Judith, his wife, sung by Eva Marton. And that section we heard there, Bluebeard has just said, look, look at my spacious kingdoms. Gaze down on the dwindling vistas. Is it not a noble country? And did you hear that music that Bartok uses? It's entirely major triads.

0: fantastic sounding orchestral music of a rather creepy story which Bartók dedicated to his wife. Bartók composed three big stage productions. In addition to the opera Bluebeard's Castle, there's also The Wooden Prince and The Miraculous Mandarin. And in all three pieces, they're kind of creepy stories, and there's no one to fall in love with. I think it might be one of the reasons that these pieces are often heard in concert rather than in full production. You're tuned into Exploring Music, and this week we're exploring the life and music and world of Béla Bartók. Have a look at our website and drop us a line while you're there. You'll find us at exploringmusic.org.
1: 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I'm Jim Cunningham. 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
0: You know, I was just playing back in my memory those last few phrases I used to describe Bartók's choice of libretti for his opera and ballets and stage pieces. I called them creepy, and now I'm feeling a little ashamed of myself because here we are 100 years later in the early years of the 21st century, looking back to a time when the world was in turmoil. Bartók wrote these pieces during the First World War. One of the predominant schools of painting was Expressionism. Schoenberg himself was a painter, along with Kandinsky. Braque and Picasso had made Cubism. The world was on full boil. And Bartók's choice of these libretti fits right into it. Let's hear one more collaboration now. This is the least creepy of the three pieces, The Wooden Prince. We'll hear the first two scenes of the finale. This is called a pantomime, not a ballet. We are once again listening to Pierre Boulez leading the New York Philharmonic. It's music composed from 1914 to 17.

Boy, hearing that brings back some memories. Not just musical memories, of my kids. Years and years ago, I was a kid playing with the Pittsburgh Symphony, and I had a little daughter. She was about 5 or going on 6, maybe, and my son was a year younger. And they loved this music of Bartók. My daughter was the sort of little girl that liked to dress up as a princess. She loved that this was about a prince and a princess, and she would always try to convince her kind of tough little brother to join and be the prince. I love this music just at the end. It's all C major, and the horn plays with this lovely B flat. I think that's from Debussy, to tell you the truth. Whole tone scale. Music first heard in 1917. The Wooden Prince, Pierre Boulez, conducted the New York Philharmonic. Let's get back to some more folk music. Here's that great singer, Maria Basilides, singing Coldly Runs the River. Her accompanist is Béla Bartók.

The Hungarian folk song Coldly Runs the River, sung by Maria Pasolidis with Béla Bartók accompanying at the piano. Bartók's obsession with folk music continued to grow in these years, and he made tremendous trips to collect folk music all the way down the Balkan Peninsula, Bulgaria, Romania, Wallachia, all of these places. He even went so far as North Africa in 1913 to collect music from the Berber people of Algeria. When we hear the second string quartet tomorrow, we'll hear evidence of that North African adventure. But Bartók's favorite place, like a favorite fishing ground, was Romania, because he was of the opinion that the greater isolation of Romania had kept its folk music pure. Let's listen now to a setting of six Romanian dances. Once again, Béla Bartók is the pianist with his boon companion, the great violinist, Iosif Szigeti.

Man, lots of paprika there. I'm guessing that they use paprika in Romania as well as in Hungary. Iosif Szigeti was the violinist with Béla Bartók at the piano. Six Romanian folk dances. I think that's Bartók's biggest hit, if you just want to count the number of times it gets played every year. Boosey & Hawkes, which is an English publisher, could probably tell us the answer, that they keep track of things like that. But this has been arranged for junior high school orchestras. I think I've heard it played on high school football fields, some of these tunes. Six Romanian dances. Let's hear a little more Hungarian music from Bartók. The last of the Hungarian sketches is called Slightly Tipsy. And it does sound pretty tipsy the way the Chicago Symphony plays it. It's very square eighth, though. Except Bartók wants offbeat accents and little glisses, so it starts to sound more like this. So here's a little experiment. We'll hear the Chicago Symphony play Slightly Tipsy, and then we'll hear the composer himself play it at the piano. And he's been drinking more than they have. Watch out.

0: and drinking. The piano has been drinking, not me, not me, not me, not me, not me.
1: I'm sorry. I should have issued a Tom Waits warning. That was Tom Waits excusing Béla Bartók's piano playing. Bartók had played a piece called Slightly Tipsy, and it sounded as if he had had more than a few palinkas. Let's get one little piece now to sort of sober us up and get us ready for the road. From the violin duo's number 5 Slovakian song, this is Eugene Drucker and Philip Setzer.

Tomorrow we get Second String Quartet, Miraculous Mandarin, Village Scenes, also the Cantata Profana and George Schulte's very last recording. So that's all on tomorrow, music at Bela Bartok. Don't miss it. In the meantime, don't miss the beautiful music coming up right here.

0: Exploring Music is produced by Sydney Gillard at WFMT in Chicago and produced and engineered by Bill Sigman at Digital Island Studios here in New York City. Our production assistants are Ella Pinsloop, Eric Opland, Adela Skoronsky, and Weston Williams. Rebecca Neistat is the WFMT production and syndication manager. 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I'm Bill McLaughlin. 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

0: Two elegiac melodies by Grieg. The Gothenburg Symphony Orchestra was led by Naomi Järvi.
1: This is Deborah Lou Harder for the Metropolitan Opera. 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You, our radio audience, voted for this historic broadcast, which also stars Delia Rigal as Carlo's beloved Elizabeth of Valois, Cesare Siepi as his father, King Philip II of Spain, Fedora Barbieri as the jealous Princess Eboli, Robert Merrill as the idealistic Rodrigo, and Jerome Hines as the Grand Inquisitor. Maestro Fritz Stiedry led the Met Orchestra and chorus in the company's first ever broadcast of Verdi's masterpiece. Don't miss Don Carlo, your listener's choice, Saturday on the Robert K. Johnson Foundation Metropolitan Opera International Radio Network.
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0: It's a hop, skip, and a jump from Norway now to Sweden. And this music of Andres Hallén, who was a Swedish romantic composer, born right around the same time as Grieg, who we just heard a moment ago, but lived a bit longer until 1925. Heavily influenced by Wagner, as it turns out. This is a piano quartet, though, by Andres Hallén.

0: Piano Quintet is by the Swedish composer Andreas Hallén. Violin, Daniel Migdal, Albin Usjärvi, viola, Amelie Stahlheim, cello, and Peter Friis Johansson, the piano.
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0: From the English composer Frank Bridge, it's called Dance Poem. Is it a dance? Is it a poem? Perhaps it's both. Maybe it's a poetic dance. Let's listen and see.

0: Dance Poem by Frank Bridge. It was Richard Hickox and the BBC National Orchestra of
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0: Nuages, Clouds, from the Orchestral Nocturnes by Debussy, played there by the Berlin Philharmonic, led by Claudio Abbado.
1: The Bach Choir will participate in the nationwide choral campaign Sing Democracy 250 this July to commemorate 250 years since the signing of the Declaration of Independence. 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Here's the choir's president, Tybee Brett, on how to get involved.
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1: If you'd like to participate in the performance, you can contact info@bachchoirpittsburgh.org. Rehearsals begin at Rodef Shalom's Levy Hall on May 19th. For more information about the program, visit singdemocracy250.org.
0: Thomas de Hartmann was a Ukrainian-born composer and pianist, lived from the late 19th to mid-20th century. De Hartmann himself is sometimes given a bit of extra historical weight by mentioning some of the famous associates that he called friends, like Rilke and Vasily Kandinsky, and especially the Armenian philosopher, teacher, and mystic G.I. Gurdjieff, who actually became his own spiritual teacher during his life. De Hartmann's name often shows up as the arranger of Gurdjieff's own musical compositions for piano. But what of De Hartmann's own music? Well, I'm going to play you his cello concerto tonight, which has received a new recording with the esteemed cellist Matt Heimowitz here with the MDR Leipzig Radio Symphony Orchestra led by Dennis Russell Davies.

0: Cello Concerto by Thomas de Hartmann. Matt Heimowitz played the cello there with the MDR Leipzig Radio Symphony. Dennis Russell Davies conducted.
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2: It's a new orchestra from Indiana, Pennsylvania, and it's founded by Stanley and Swana Chapitis. 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So they bill themselves as an orchestra without a conductor. Their repertoire is from Baroque all the way up to contemporary jazz.
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0: It's from the Greek composer Eleni Kourandrou, and suite from the score she wrote to the film Eternity and a Day. Lovely, elegant little music, pieces of music here. Let's do a few selections here with the Athens Camerata led by Lucas Karitinos.

0: the suite from the score to the film Eternity and a Day by the Greek composer Eleni Kalandrou.
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0: Next time on APM's Symphony Cast, Alan Gilbert conducts the NDR Elbe Philharmonie Orchestra in two modern works, first from Anna Klein, then it's a dazzling performance by Martin Frost in the clarinet concerto Peacock Tales by Anders Hilborg. Also, a favorite from Dvorak, his Symphony No. 7. I'm Steve Seal. That's next time on APM's Symphony Cast.
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3: Good Wednesday morning. After a couple of days of beautiful weather, we have showers and thunderstorms returning. We'll have a high of 69. Showers likely tonight. We'll have a low of 46 and a slight chance of showers on Thursday, but cooler with a high of 57. On QED 89.3.

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0: I misspoke earlier. Ernest Chausson didn't quite live to the 20th century. He might have. He actually died in 1899. At the age of 44, he died in a terrible bicycling accident, actually. But he did not survive to the 20th century. This is a chamber concerto by Ernest Chausson here with the Jupiter String Quartet, violinist Suvin Kim, Jeremy Dank at the piano.

0: The Chamber Concerto by French composer Ernest Chausson, the Jupiter String Quartet, joined by violinist Suvin Kim, pianist Jeremy Dank there.
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3: 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Good Wednesday morning. After a couple of days of beautiful weather, we have showers and thunderstorms returning. We'll have a high of 69. Showers likely tonight. We'll have a low of 46 and a slight chance of showers on Thursday, but cooler with a high of 57. On QED 89.3.

0: That piece of music marked a turning point in Carl Nielsen's career. He was pretty young when he wrote it, and it became one of the first pieces that he conducted himself. Little Sweet by Carl Nielsen. Richard Stute conducted Bournemouth Sinfonietta on Music Through the Night. Music written about love is coming up in about 20 minutes. The kind of love that leaves you heartbroken. I hope you can stick around.
1: 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I'm Jeff Spurgeon. 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
3: Hello there. 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
0: This piece of music is credited to composer Peter Schickele, who also has an alter ego named Petey Q. Bach. Petey Q. Bach is the fictional forgotten son of Johann Sebastian Bach, and some of Schickele's music has been attributed to Petey Q., but not this oboe concerto.

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3: 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Good Wednesday morning. After a couple of days of beautiful weather, we have showers and thunderstorms returning. We'll have a high of 69. Showers likely tonight. We'll have a low of 46 and a slight chance of showers on Thursday, but cooler with a high of 57. On QED 89.3.

0: A souvenir of the composer's trip to Brazil. Altorino Respighi's Brazilian Impressions. We heard the Dallas Symphony Orchestra with conductor Eduardo Mata on Music Through the Night. Solo Chopin piano music is coming up in just a minute, and still to come, a Felix Mendelssohn violin concerto.
1: Dr. Barry Catino is joined by members of the Pittsburgh Symphony Orchestra to play music of Piazzolla, Vivaldi, and Chopin on this week's performance in Pittsburgh. 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
2: It's music from Star Wars on this week's Pittsburgh Symphony Radio broadcast. Former Pittsburgh Symphony resident conductor Lawrence Lowe conducts the orchestra and Mendelssohn Choir of Pittsburgh in all of your favorites from John Williams' iconic score, including the opening title and the Imperial March. I'm Jim Cunningham. 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
0: Pianist Ingrid Fleeter grew up in Argentina, where it's common to have a piano in your home. And she remembers that both of her parents played piano, not professionally, but she says it's thanks to them that she found her passion for music. Here's Fleeter playing Chopin, Mazurka No. 36.

0: That would end up being the last concerto written by Felix Mendelssohn before he died. A violin concerto in E minor. We heard violinist Nadia Salerno-Sonnenberg and New York Chamber Symphony, led by conductor Gerard Schwartz on Music Through the Night. Thanks a lot for being here tonight. It's always great to have your company. I'm Jalene Kahn.
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2: 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He performed at St. Paul Cathedral on August 8, 2021, with music of Gabrielli, Bach, and Hebbel. John Paul Kappa on the WQED Organ Series, Sunday night at 10 on QED 89.3.
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2: Good Wednesday morning. After a couple of days of beautiful weather, we have showers and thunderstorms returning. We'll have a high of 69. Showers likely tonight. We'll have a low of 46 and a slight chance of showers on Thursday, but cooler with a high of 57. On QED 89.3.

0: Spring by Claude Debussy, performed by Radio Luxembourg Orchestra on Music Through the Night. And what happens during spring? More birds appear. 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
0: Amy Beach is a composer who loved to work outside, and she loved to imitate bird calls in her music. And with this piece, she imitates the hermit thrush, a chunky, plump little bird with spots on its chest. A Hermit Thrush at Eve by Amy Beach.

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2: Good Wednesday morning. After a couple of days of beautiful weather, we have showers and thunderstorms returning. We'll have a high of 69. Showers likely tonight. We'll have a low of 46 and a slight chance of showers on Thursday, but cooler with a high of 57. On QED 89.3.

0: oboist Ray Still, and Academy of London with conductor Richard Stomp, playing an oboe concerto by Richard Strauss on Music Through the Night. A Beethoven piano sonata is coming up in about 10 minutes. I hope you can stick around.
1: William Shakespeare, accompanied by the music of Felix Mendelssohn, comes to the Pittsburgh Ballet Theatre for their season finale, A Midsummer Night's Dream. 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
0: This composer had a really hard life. His mother died about a year after he was born, and then when he was a teenager, his father died. He eventually fell into poverty, lost his sight, and earned money as a street performer, performing each day in the public square. Like most pieces of music by Yan Jun Hua, this piece was not recorded until very late in his life. It's called Reflection of the Moon in the Urquan Spring.

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2: 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Also, a favorite from Dvorak, his Symphony No. 7. I'm Steve Seal. That's next time on APM's SymphonyCast.
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4: Good Wednesday morning. After a couple of days of beautiful weather, we have showers and thunderstorms returning. We'll have a high of 69. Showers likely tonight. We'll have a low of 46 and a slight chance of showers on Thursday, but cooler with a high of 57. On QED 89.3.

0: Passacaglia by François Couperin, performed by pianist Angela Hewitt, who started playing piano when she was just 3 or 4 years old.
1: The Johnstown Concert Series concludes its season on Sunday, May 17th, 3 p.m. at the First Presbyterian Church, featuring the Philly Street Strings. 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
2: It's a new orchestra from Indiana, Pennsylvania, and it's founded by Stanley and Swana Chapitis. Stanley is a retired string teacher from IUP, so he taught her for many years. 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So they bill themselves as an orchestra without a conductor. Their repertoire is from Baroque all the way up to contemporary jazz.
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0: Felix Mendelssohn was a child prodigy, writing music from the time he was a little kid. They say he wrote his most mature music when he was about 18. But he had been writing music for a while before that. So maybe you could call this some of his immature music? One of many symphonies that he wrote as a preteen, String Symphony No. 3.

0: String Symphony No. 3 by Felix Mendelssohn. He wrote that, along with a few other symphonies like it, between the ages of 12 and 14. We heard Amadeus Ensemble with conductor Anezka Duzmal on Music Through the Night. I hope you're doing well tonight and enjoying these performances. Anytime you hear something that you really like, but you didn't catch what it was, check out our on-air playlist, and that will tell you more. 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
1: 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You, our radio audience, voted for this historic broadcast, which also stars Delia Rigal as Carlo's beloved Elizabeth of Valois, Cesare Siepi as his father, King Philip II of Spain, Fedora Barbieri as the jealous Princess Eboli, Robert Merrill as the idealistic Rodrigo, and Jerome Hines as the Grand Inquisitor. Maestro Fritz Stiedry led the Met Orchestra and chorus in the company's first ever broadcast of Verdi's masterpiece. Don't miss Don Carlo, your listener's choice, Saturday on the Robert K. Johnson Foundation Metropolitan Opera International Radio Network.
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0: Neville Mariner conducts Academy of St. Martin in the Fields with Faust ballet music by Charles Gounod.

0: Faust ballet music by Charles Gounod. Neville Mariner conducted Academy of St. Martin in the Fields. I'm Jalleen Kahn. Thanks for being here.
1: This is the Composer's Datebook for May 13th. I'm John Burge. On today's date in 1875, American conductor Theodore Thomas, a passionate advocate for both old and new music, led the Cincinnati May Festival in the first American performance of Johann Sebastian Bach's Magnificat. Bach composed this work in 1723, originally for Christmas use in Leipzig, then revised the score in 1733. The American premiere, 142 years later, was also revised since the original instrumentation was expanded for a large 19th century orchestra. And Bach probably would have been astonished at the size of the Cincinnati chorus. Bach's Magnificat served as the opener for a festival performance of Beethoven's Ninth Symphony. The Beethoven was a huge success, and Cincinnati newspapers reported that Ninth Symphomania was breaking out in their city. But the newspapers were less impressed with Bach's Magnificat. The Cincinnati Commercial opined, "The work is difficult in the extreme. Most of the chorus abounds with rambling subdivisions. We consider the Magnificat the weakest thing the chorus has undertaken, possessing no dramatic character and incapable of conveying the magnitude of the labor that has been expended upon its inconsequential intricacies." Well, whatever they thought in 1875, we suspect American audiences and performers have gotten a little more used to Bach's inconsequential intricacies since then. Composer's Datebook is produced by APM, American Public Media, in conjunction with the American Composers Forum, reminding you that all music was once new.
2: 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William Boyce and his Overture Number 9 will begin our music this morning. We've had a spritz of rain overnight. It's not doing anything right now, but the rain will be with us off and on through the day, all day, and then drying out. Thursday we'll have a bit of rain as well. The high will be 59 degrees tomorrow and 60 this afternoon. On Friday, 71. And on Saturday, more sunshine. We're looking at the 80s on Saturday and Sunday. 88, possibly, Sunday afternoon. More sunshine. So it should be a great weekend. Lots of good music coming. We have a live broadcast of the Youth Symphony on Sunday evening. And the symphony, with the debut of Edward Gardner, will be Friday night and Sunday afternoon. We have the Steinway Society and an excellent pianist, Chae-Yung Park, who's making her debut in Pittsburgh Sunday afternoon. Lots of things on our cultural calendar. We'll run everything down for you. Don't forget, it's Teacher's Weekend at Heinz Hall, so you can get a $15 ticket using the code PSOTEACHER. Remember the secret code, PSOTEACHER. In order to get your discount. Here's the voice. It's Adrian Shepherd, Cantilena, 54 degrees. The overture also Let the Voice, written for New Year's Day in the year 1768.

William Boyce and his overture, the ninth one, So Let the Voice, written for New Year's Day, with Adrian Shepherd leading Cantilena in London. 13 minutes after 6 o'clock, it is Wednesday morning. King Friday the 13th has proclaimed it a lucky day, the 13th of May, and we have 54 degrees. It will be 69 for the high. Some rain here and there. Tomorrow, a high of 58 on Thursday, but then we start to warm up. 71 on Friday, 83 Saturday, 88 on Sunday. Our music is made possible in part with your support, and the Spanos Group of Raymond James helps out. 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

Associates Incorporated, member New York Stock Exchange, SIPC. Gretchen Van Heusen had a terrific concert. I went to hear it on the 14th of April in the First Fridays series. And by the way, our engineer Steve Kinzel was there yesterday for Dale Jong, the associate principal cello of the Pittsburgh Symphony. You must say hello to Elaine Fink on Sunday morning. She's providing the music for the service. They have a new minister who is the husband of the president of WNJ. Super nice guy. That's the Presbyterian Church on 6th Avenue downtown. They'll do more concerts next year in that free noontime series, and you'll be able to hear Dale soon on performance in Pittsburgh. Gretchen, she has Reinhold Gluyer here. She recorded it with Rossin Milanov in Bulgaria, and Rossin is now the music director of the Chautauqua Symphony Orchestra. He'll be there for our Carmina Burana on the 25th of July. If you'd like to go, we have seats left on the bus. Just look at the donate page. Here's the Pittsburgh Symphony Orchestra. Pinka Zuckerman was the guest conductor. Gretchen Van Heusen playing the harp. And music by Reinhold Gluyer, the concerto from the year 1938.

Classical QED 89.3 with music by Reinhold Glier, his Harp Concerto, Pinko Zuckerman, Pittsburgh Symphony Orchestra, Gretchen Van Heusen playing the harp. 19 minutes before 8 o'clock, and it is Wednesday morning, the 13th day of May. Jim Cunningham with you. 54 degrees. We're going to have rain off and on today, and then it dries out for the weekend with a warming trend. 88 by Sunday afternoon, 80 on Saturday, 85 maybe, 71 on Friday, so it's sharply warmer from Friday through Sunday. But rain today and a bit tomorrow as well. Our music is made possible in part with your support, and we have thanks to the Chautauqua Institution, bringing together voices including Ken Burns, Henry Louis Gates Jr., Nora O'Donnell, and Carmina Burana on the 25th of July. Conversation across perspectives, a season of ideas, performances, and community on the shores of Chautauqua Lake. 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William Shakespeare, accompanied by the music of Felix Mendelssohn, comes to the Pittsburgh Ballet Theater for their season finale, A Midsummer Night's Dream. 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When you make a contribution of $96, the ballet will reserve a pair of tickets for you and a guest to this stunning production with the Mendelssohn Choir and Pittsburgh Ballet Theater Orchestra. 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See you at the ballet. Look for Nick Draka in the lobby and be sure to tell him thanks for helping out with a fundraiser, which ended a week ago today. Can you believe it? Thanks so much to everyone who helped out by making a contribution. It's never too late. Get in on the ballet tickets or go to Chautauqua on the 25th of July or the 2nd of July with the Broadway show, Kelly O'Hara and Sutton Foster. I was thinking about Sutton and the roles that she was in. Both of them starred in so many roles and both won Tony Awards. Antonin Dvorak in Nature's Realm is on the air now. BBC Philharmonic, Stephen Gunzenhauser for this Wednesday.

0: Antonin Dvorak in Nature's Realm with Stephen Gunzenhauser and the BBC Philharmonic. Well, if you're out abroad walking on the great green earth today, you may encounter raindrops. Be sure to have the WQED-FM umbrella. It was very popular during the fundraising drive that ended a week ago today. I think there might be a couple left, and that will be all. So don't miss out on the opportunity to have one as part of your collection. The rain will be with us today and tomorrow, a little less tomorrow, and then warming up over the weekend, 88 by Sunday afternoon. Right now it's 54 degrees, and we've had some raindrops already. Our music is made possible in part with the support of the Spanos Group of Raymond James, providing professionals and corporate executives with financial advice since 1980. For information about the Spanos Group of Raymond James, 866-916-RETIRE. 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Member New York Stock Exchange, SIPC. The Pittsburgh Symphony presents Scheherazade on May 29th and 31st. Gemma New makes her Pittsburgh debut with Rimsky-Korsakov's vivid symphonic retelling of 1001 Nights. The program also features the otherworldly soundscapes of Selina Fischer's Rain Phase and violinist Stefan Jakiv in Korngold's Cinematic Violin Concerto, part of BNY Classics. Tickets at PittsburghSymphony.org. Donald Runicles is coming back to Pittsburgh next March with the Pittsburgh Symphony. Former music director of the Atlanta Symphony now has the Grand Teton Festival Orchestra. I had a chance to talk to him the other day. He was in his dressing room at the Staatsoper in Berlin and about to work with the singers for the Ring Cycle that he is presenting as the grand finale of his decades of service there at the Staatsoper. And he has a new recording of Mahler's Fifth out, which includes several members of the Pittsburgh Symphony. Jennifer Ross, who is the principal second, used to be with us in our violins, and Victoria Lou Perry served as the principal E-flat clarinet in the Grand Tetons when they were recording the Mahler Fifth for the Reference label.
1: 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Music director Sir Donald Runicles spoke with Jim Cunningham about the project.
2: I love it. 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It's a concerto for orchestra, in a sense, most certainly featuring whether it's the trumpet solo, but it's not just the beginning where the trumpet shines, it's all through the symphony, or it's the solo horn in the rondo in the third movement. It really does showcase an orchestra in the most thrilling ways possible.
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0: You will enjoy his conversation about the Grand Tetons. If you have never been there, he tells you why you should come and how it compares with the great summer festivals of Europe. That's in the conversation found on Voice of the Arts. Gioachino Rossini found right now the second Maometto Overture from 1820. Sir Neville Mariner has the Academy of St. Martin in the Fields.

Mahometo II, it was Gioachino Rossini's opera, Sir Neville Mariner and the Academy of St. Martin in the Fields, opera on Classical QED 89.3 this Saturday,

afternoon and the last several performances, we have a Listener's Choice production, rebroadcast on Saturday, and then Turandot on the 23rd, and the premiere of the opera by Gabriella Lena Frank, that's on the 30th of this month, and it will be the final opera in the season. We'll look forward to bringing it to you, and thanks to you for making it possible, helping out with the fundraising drive that ended a week ago today. Paul Skeens did well, a pitcher with some 10 innings, 8 innings or more without a single hit. There were two hits, I guess, but in the end, the Pirates won the outing with the Rockies. It was 3-1 at the end. They'll play again this evening at 6:40. So a big night for Paul Skeens, the pitcher, and the Pirates doing well with a win last night. Here's the Boccherini Symphony from 1782 and Ross Popel with the London Festival Orchestra.

Luigi Boccherini and that symphony from Ross Popel and the London Festival Orchestra. 28 minutes after 7 o'clock on a rainy Wednesday. We're going to have a high in the 60s this afternoon, and it'll be gradually warmer over the next few days. 54 degrees right now. Tomorrow, the high will be 58, and then 71 on Friday. The sunshine returns through the weekend with a 83-degree high on Saturday and an 88-degree high on Sunday. Should be great. 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Here's a new CD just added to the library. It's Cécile Chaminade's music, 74 minutes of it, and this is called La Lisonnière. It's Mark Viner playing the piano on classical QED.

Cécile Chaminade and La Lissonnière with Mark Viner playing the piano. Classical QED. You can hear great piano virtuosity on Sunday afternoon at 3 for the Steinway Society of Western Pennsylvania. Che Young Park will play music by Messiaen, Mompou, Granados, Albanus, and Maurice Ravel's La Valse at the end. That's 3 p.m. on Sunday afternoon. And you can get tips on where to park on campus from the website of the Steinway Society. The Morwood lot is free on Sunday. It's not as obvious as the parking garage, perhaps, but they never tow you, and it's free there. So check it out, the Steinway Society at Carnegie Mellon. It'll be a little quieter after graduation last weekend. Carl Stamitz is next. His concerto for the clarinet, the first one, and it's from the Munich Chamber Orchestra. Edward Brunner plays the clarinet.

Carl Stamitz and his Concerto for the Clarinet. It was number one, and Robert Levin wrote the cadenza. We heard the Munich Chamber Orchestra, Hans Stadelmeyer, and Edward Bruner playing the clarinet. 7 minutes before 8 o'clock, overcast sky, but we haven't had a lot of rain. It's in the forecast off and on all day today. It's 54 right now. We should hit 60. I see Rex Reed is gone. He was 87 and died in his Manhattan home. He'd written 8 books and appeared for 30 years in the New York Observer. He was outspoken and frequently ruffled feathers with some controversial statements. Melissa McCarthy, he said, was a female hippo, seemed unkind. And some critically acclaimed films he took issue with. He said The Shape of Water was loopy and lunkheaded, and he referred to movies as garbage or dreadful. Rex Reed, 87, no longer poisoning the pen or bringing joy with his writing. We have the joy of hearing music from Alexander Glazunov next. This is Tatiana Franova and the waltzes on a theme of Sabella. Doesn't turn up very often. By the way, it's 54 degrees. I told you that. We're going to 88 by Sunday afternoon. Wow. Lots of things going on this weekend with the Pittsburgh Symphony on Friday night and Sunday afternoon. Edward Gardner will conduct. We have the Saturday Disrupt program, or what used to be called Disrupt, with Edward and Jacob Joyce tearing apart the number 6 in a fun atmosphere. You can connect more with each note, according to the symphony. The story behind the masterpiece, the Saturday sessions, should be fun on Saturday night. That starts at 7:30. Here is Alexander Glazunov for this Wednesday morning, the lucky 13th day of May.

0: Waltzes on the theme Sabella from Alexander Glazunov, and it was Tatiana Franova playing the piano in Bratislava. 8 o'clock, WQED-FM Pittsburgh, WQEJ Johnstown, WXTC in Greenville. We have a program on Channel 13 this evening, The Secrets of the Trees, highly praised in the Wall Street Journal this morning. It's a special on the forests, shared planet. The reviewer, John Anderson, says, I thought I'd never see as happy a show about forests on TV. The result of a nature series on PBS called Shared Planet, noting that in Japan, the researchers there have found time spent in forests can boost one's immune system while having beneficial effects not just on mental health but conditions such as diabetes, heart disease, and cancer. The medicine, we're told, are the airborne chemicals released by old-growth trees to protect themselves from the insects. That's just one of the aspects. They go to Spain and take a look at the forests there as well. Tonight at 10 o'clock, WQED TV. And we have Pittsburgh Symphony Radio on the air at 7 p.m. with conductor laureate Lawrence Lowe leading a Star Wars John Williams program, the Imperial March, right at the front. Then at 9 o'clock, Béla Bartók will be on the air all this week with Exploring Music and Bill McLaughlin.
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0: So many good things happen in Johnstown, Pennsylvania. A nice picture of Jeff Grubbs, the bassist with the Pittsburgh Symphony, in the paper this morning. He was playing with the Alton Merrill Trio last night at the beginning of a big campaign at the Carnegie. Carnegie Music Hall was the event with the start of the fundraising. $500 million to support the four Pittsburgh museums, aiming to improve visitor experiences, expand education programs, support museum scientists, and make the museums more accessible. And we had the $360 million fund to help fund the major museum projects. Jeff Grubbs on the scene helping out in the paper today. He'll be playing with our live broadcast at the end of the month, Scheherazade, but this weekend it's Edward Gardner, Beethoven's First Concerto, Tchaikovsky's Sixth, and the Oliver Nussen Flourish with Fireworks on Friday and Sunday. Saturday night, it's the Saturday Sessions program. Franz von Suppe now. This is The Wanderer's Goal with Alfred Walter and the Slovak State Philharmonic.

Hans von Suppe from Vienna, his overture to The Wanderer, the goal of The Wanderer. It was Alfred Walter and the Slovak State Philharmonic at Košice. 8:15, and you know, I'm always haranguing my family and friends to bring me a newspaper from wherever they go. I got the Deseret News, the paper published by the Church of Latter-day Saints in Salt Lake City recently, and New York

Daily News and the San Francisco Chronicle, several editions. Laurie picked it up out on the West Coast, and I see that the cable cars are going to $12 for a single ride. And they're, of course, aimed more at tourists than locals who take the bus or other means of getting around San Francisco. $12 if you ride the San Francisco Treat, the cable car. Our cable car, the Mon Incline, might be open again as early as today, with the maintenance and engineering teams spent the past several days troubleshooting the issue that caused the funicular, 156 years old, can have fun on the funicular, stopping unexpectedly Thursday evening, leaving two passengers stranded before they were safely rescued. They had to wear a helmet by the Pittsburgh Bureau of Public Safety. It was moisture in an emergency stop button that triggered the shutdown, so they changed the circuit board and the stop button, and they've tested it a lot. Lots of successful trips over the past day or so, and the scheduled inspection by the Pennsylvania Department of Labor and Industry today should get it running again. It cost $2.75 to ride on the Mon Incline, $12 to go on a cable car in San Francisco, so it's a bargain. The Stamets family. We heard from Carl last hour. Mannheim's a great town, let me tell you. That was where the orchestra that Mozart admired so much was, and it was Johann that started it. He was the elder man of the Stamets men, dad. And Vladimir Valik has the Dvorak Chamber Orchestra with Gigi playing the flute. Johann Stamets. We heard Carl with the clarinet last hour.

Johann Stamitz, the family with Carl, definitely related to Carl. And it was Vladimir Valak with Jiří Valak playing the flute. I don't know that those two are related. Valak is a common Czech name. We must ask Manfred Honeck, because Vladimir just died last year after quite a while running the Prague Radio Symphony Orchestra. Dvořák Chamber Orchestra played it. Classical QED 89.3. Manfred, of course, has Czech family roots, going back to Napoleon, he says, so he's the expert on the family tree of musicians in Prague. We hear them on Classical QED 89.3. Am I ever glad to be with you on this day with some overcast sky and a high temperature around 60. We're headed toward 88 on Sunday afternoon, but the next couple days will be on the rainy side. We need it to get the flowers growing and the crops making their appearance in the fields. During the summer, you want to experience something shared. Chautauqua Institution presenting performances by Sutton Foster and Kelly O'Haron. We're going on the 2nd of July. We have those tickets available. $200. Click on Donate. We'll get you on board the bus. We leave from 4802 Fifth Avenue first thing in the morning on Saturday. And then we're back after midnight, having had an amazing day. Lunch at the Athenaeum Hotel. Continental breakfast here at the historic home of Fred Rogers, 4802 Fifth Avenue. Bela Fleck coming to Chautauqua this summer. The evenings unfold in an open-air amphitheater, part of a summer shaped by culture, conversation, and community. Information at discover.chq.org. And thanks to Chautauqua Institution for supporting the station. Thanks to you. It was a week ago today that we wrapped up the fundraising drive. Really great to hear from you. It's essential, you know. Pittsburgh Symphony has help from our Spanos Group of Raymond James. The Spanos Group provides an orchestra broadcast every day, Monday through Friday, and then tonight a complete two-hour concert with the resident conductor Lawrence Lowe. That's Star Wars. 2 hours with the opening Imperial March and lots of extra feature material. Interview, you'll hear John Williams' voice as well. Pittsburgh Symphony tonight at 7 o'clock. Here's Mendelssohn. This is the end of a Reformation symphony that James Gaffigan conducted with the Pittsburgh. He's been here a couple of times now, but this was 2015, January. Classical QED.

Pittsburgh Symphony and music by Felix Mendelssohn, based on Martin Luther's Ein Feste Burg, the Reformation Symphony, with James Gaffigan and the Pittsburgh Symphony at Heinz Hall. This weekend it's Tchaikovsky's 6. Thanks to everybody who picked up those tickets during the fundraising effort. Oliver Nussen's Flourish with Fireworks from Ed Gardner, recently profiled by the New York Times. Exciting young British conductor. Oliver Nussen was here many years ago as a guest, and we had the Beethoven First Piano Concerto on Friday. Saturday you get Tchaikovsky's 6, that's the main piece. That's in the Saturday sessions. And it'll be a great evening with Tchaikovsky's 6th and Beethoven's First Piano Concerto Friday night, and then Sunday. I'm getting ahead of myself. Behzad Abdurayhimov is the pianist, who is a returning favorite. Lots of good things going on at Heinz Hall in the near future. We'll look forward to having Gemma New and Scheherazade at the end of the month. And don't forget, this weekend is Teachers Weekend. So if you are a teacher, you can get a discount on tickets with a $15 ticket. But you've got to have the code, and I'm going to give it to you. PSO Teacher is the special code to get those tickets. PSO Teacher. Don't forget, when you're ordering online or at the box office, to get a $15 ticket to the concert this weekend. Franz Schrecker and the dance play. Did I thank the Spanos Group of Raymond James? 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Member New York Stock Exchange, SIPC. Now the dance play, the Tanzspiel, with Franz Schrecker's music, the Austrian composer. He lived until 1934. And it's the L'Orchestre Le Suisse Roman with Kazuki Yamada conducting classical QED.

Franz Schrecker and his dance play, the Tanzspiel, with Kazuki Yamata and the Orchestre de Suisse Romane. 3 minutes away from 9 o'clock on this rainy Wednesday, rain off and on. Hasn't been doing as much as expected this morning, I don't think, but we've had a few spritzes here and there, and there will be more. A good day, rain or shine, will be the Carnegie Library of Pittsburgh's book gathering on the 30th of this month at Carnegie Library of Pittsburgh, Main Branch. It's a book festival. Paging all book lovers, this festival is free. It brings together readers of all ages for a day of author talks, poetry readings, workshops, and much more. Learn more at pittsburghbookfestival.org. The bassoon gets the comedian role from time to time in the orchestra, and Alison Pendlebury has the bear with a sore head. It's Julius Fucic, Czech composer, Royal Liverpool, and Libor Pešek, classical QED 89.3.

0: Julius Fučík from the Czech lands. He was born in 1872. Libor Pešek and the Royal Liverpool Philharmonic. Alan Pendlebury, British bassoonist. We have to get Julia Hargenday, our bassoonist at Hines Hall at the Pittsburgh Symphony, to play that one of these days. We'll put it on the request list. 2 minutes past nine, WQED-FM Pittsburgh, WQEJ Johnstown, WXTC in Greenville. Mozart on the way from the Royal Philharmonic and James Lockhart. I saw that The Devil Wears Prada 2 was number one at the box office last weekend, and it has a brief appearance, a cameo, from our violist Devin Moore, who's been here for an interview and now has a new CD out that we're going to feature on performance in Pittsburgh. Devin turns up at a museum benefit, it's a party scene, just for a moment, but definitely fun to see him there. For the filming, it must have been fun to do, so we'll check into that for you. If you want to catch a good film this week, you've got a day or so to catch Asphalt Legends, the Drive movie. This is in the series at the Harris downtown on Liberty Avenue, presented by the Pittsburgh Cultural Trust. Nighttime Los Angeles, cityscapes, neon, a synth pop score, and hope, love, criminal activity, violence, a modern day classic. That's Drive. Made in 2011. It's done on Thursday, so you got to get busy. Tomorrow's the last day. Blue Heron is on through the 20th of this month, a recreation of childhood joy, along with a troubling story of a family's crisis. That's Sophie Romvari, the woman film director, at the Harris Theater through the 20th. Of the month of May. Rex Reed's gone, so he won't be writing about it. He offended an entire country, saying that Koreans grow up eating kimchi, which is garlic and cabbage put in the ground to rot. That was Rex Reed. He died yesterday at age 87 at his home in Manhattan.
1: 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Maestro Runicles spoke with Jim Cunningham about the appearance.
2: I hope I live up to the expectations, and I'm thankful to Manfred that there's not an embargo on Bruckner that I have a chance to work with one of my favorite orchestras. I love the Pittsburgh Symphony.
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0: Who are we listening to? That Mahler 5, it's beautiful, Adagietto. I asked Maestro Runicles about it, whether it could be dreary if the tempo isn't just right, and he was wonderful in discussing the special features of the Adagietto and everything else about the Mahler 5th, which has Victoria Luperi playing the E-flat clarinet from the Pittsburgh Symphony, and our former violinist Jennifer Ross is in the orchestra as a principal as well in the Grand Tetons, and Sir Donald explained why he loves it there. So you've got to check it out. It's on Voice of the Arts. The Mendelssohn and the Schubert and the Mozart coming this hour. Here's the Mozart to start, always at 9:05. James Lockhart with the Royal Philharmonic Overture to the Magic Flute.

The Mozart from James Lockhart and the Royal Philharmonic Orchestra. It was the overture to Magic Flute, Die Zauberflöte, 13 minutes after 9 o'clock on a Monday with some rain. It'll be in and out through much of the day, close to 60 for the high, 88 by the end of the weekend, Sunday afternoon. Spano's group of Raymond James, providing retirement and estate planning for our region since 1980. Information about the Spano's group of Raymond James, 866-916-RETIRE. 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Member New York Stock Exchange, SIPC. National Tulip Day. Most of our tulips are gone from the ground here in western Pennsylvania already, but we saw quite a few around for Mother's Day, available at retailers, the florists, James Florist in Wilkinsburg, Target, wherever. National Tulip Day today and National Apple Pie Day. You can get a great one at the Dick's Diner heading toward Johnstown. Quite a few places to get a good pie. Nothing like Mom's, of course. Apple Pie Day, and it's the National Fruit Cocktail Day with the mandarin oranges and extra tasty. Felix Mendelssohn, this is a beautiful treat. The Concerto for Two Pianos. We had his Reformation Symphony last hour, and this is the Slovak State Philharmonic with Joshua Pierce and Dorothy Jonas playing the pianos.

0: Felix Mendelssohn, his piano concerto with two pianists, Joshua Pierce and Dorothy Jonas, the Slovak State Philharmonic Orchestra based in the town of Košice. In the town of Pittsburgh, it's Classical QED, 89.3, 16 minutes before 10 o'clock, and an absolutely terrific day, this lucky 13th day of May, as proclaimed by King Friday the 13th. We have wonderful music all day long, made possible by you. A week ago today, the fundraiser wrapped up with great success. It was amazing, and I thank you for your help. Lots of good things going on over the next few days. We've got Midsummer Night's Dream. 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Pittsburgh Ballet Theatre presents Ben Stevenson's A Midsummer Night's Dream with the PBT Orchestra and the Mendelssohn Choir of Pittsburgh. 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
1: Dr. Barry Catino is joined by members of the Pittsburgh Symphony Orchestra to play music of Piazzolla, Vivaldi, and Chopin on this week's performance in Pittsburgh. The concert, part of the February 2025 Shoulder to Shoulder Pittsburgh San Jose Benefit Concert, was recorded at UPMC Shadyside. You'll also hear selections from the North Pittsburgh Symphonic Band, directed by Tad Gregg. 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
0: Barry is an amazing man. You know, he hires all the potential future physicians in family medicine for UPMC, where he is on the faculty, and he's the head of family medicine over at Shadyside Hospital. And he does it with style and grace. His keyboard facility is absolutely amazing. Now, speaking of the keyboard, Sunday afternoon, Steinway Society has their final event of the season with Chaeyoung Park, and we're featuring her as part of Asian American Month. It's amazing that she had such great success at the Clyburn competition, where Barry Catino was also quite successful. Here she is with the Fort Worth Symphony Orchestra and Mozart's 20th Piano Concerto. This is Chaeyoung Park. She's from Nebraska, by way of Korea, where she was born, and then New York, where she's living these days. Chaeyoung Park, Sunday afternoon, Steinway Society on the campus of Carnegie Mellon University.

in Texas at the Fort Worth Symphony Hall. It was Carlos Miguel Prieto and Chaeyoung Park playing the 20th concerto by Mozart at the Van Cliburn International Piano Competition. She did well there, and she will be at Carnegie Mellon University Kresge Theater at Sunday afternoon at 3 o'clock, Chaeyoung Park. She was the 2023 Arthur Rubinstein International winner and the first prize winner of the Young Concert Artist Susan Wadsworth International Auditions. She will be making her debut and her program. The ticket is very inexpensive, by the way. Goyescas from Granados, the children's scenes by Mompou, Iberia, Albanus, Messiaen, and La Valse by Maurice Ravel at the end. That's Chaeyoung Park. Check their website for more information. Steinway Society of Western Pennsylvania. The weekend is just packed with things going on. You've got the Arsenal Duo at East Liberty Presbyterian Church with Edward Allen Moore and Nathan Carteret. The Symphony with Behzod Abdurrahimov. It's a long list. Check our cultural calendar for all the good things going on. And speaking of the symphony, celebrate America's 250th with the Pittsburgh Symphony in a powerful festival of American voices. This June, experience two All-American weekends. First, Copland's Lincoln Portrait with live narration by Academy Award winner F. Murray Abraham, featuring texts by Walt Whitman. Then Copland's Appalachian Spring, performed with the Pittsburgh Ballet Theater. 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And Sunday, live broadcast of the Pittsburgh Youth Symphony Orchestra with Jacob Joyce at Heinz Hall at 7:30 p.m. Respighi, Beethoven, Bernstein, Rachmaninoff, free. Tickets desired. 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The concert will also be broadcast live on QED 89.3. I'll look forward to seeing you there. Brian and I will be backstage, and Brian will be at the controls. Great fun. Beethoven on the program. Rachmaninoff, you can't go wrong. Schubert here, the scherzo from the string quartet with the Emerson String Quartet.

0: Scherzo, the G Major Quartet by Franz Schubert from the Emerson on Classical WQED-FM Pittsburgh, WQEJ Johnstown.
1: This is the Composer's Datebook for May 13th. I'm John Burge. On today's date in 1875, American conductor Theodore Thomas, a passionate advocate for both old and new music, led the Cincinnati May Festival in the first American performance of Johann Sebastian Bach's Magnificat. Bach composed this work in 1723, originally for Christmas use in Leipzig, then revised the score in 1733. The American premiere, 142 years later, was also revised since the original instrumentation was expanded for a large 19th century orchestra. And Bach probably would have been astonished at the size of the Cincinnati chorus. Bach's Magnificat served as the opener for a festival performance of Beethoven's Ninth Symphony. The Beethoven was a huge success, and Cincinnati newspapers reported that Ninth Symphomania was breaking out in their city. But the newspapers were less impressed with Bach's Magnificat. The Cincinnati Commercial opined, "The work is difficult in the extreme. Most of the chorus abounds with rambling subdivisions. We consider the Magnificat the weakest thing the chorus has undertaken, possessing no dramatic character, and incapable of conveying the magnitude of the labor that has been expended upon its inconsequential intricacies." Well, whatever they thought in 1875, we suspect American audiences and performers have gotten a little more used to Bach's inconsequential intricacies since then. Composer's Datebook is produced by APM, American Public Media, in conjunction with the American Composers Forum, reminding you that all music was once new.

0: Allegro to a very proud sounding string quartet, very bold work from Florence Price, performed by the Catalyst Quartet. Some Norwegian dances next from a guy who knew a thing or two about his homeland, also Antonio Vivaldi's soul work for two trumpets on the way.
1: 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Pittsburgh Ballet Theater presents Ben Stevenson's A Midsummer Night's Dream with the PBT Orchestra and the Mendelssohn Choir of Pittsburgh. 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It's music from Star Wars on this week's Pittsburgh Symphony radio broadcast. Former Pittsburgh Symphony resident conductor Lawrence Lowe conducts the orchestra and Mendelssohn Choir of Pittsburgh and all of your favorites from John Williams' iconic score, including the opening title and the Imperial March. I'm Jim Cunningham. 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

0: That's a work of many moods, most of them uplifting. The Norwegian dances, Edvard Grieg, Paavo Järvi conducted the Estonian National Symphony Orchestra. Coming up next, Vivaldi and trumpets galore.
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0: Symphony number 3, Scottish, fourth movement by Felix Mendelssohn. 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
2: 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I'll interview our conductor and musicians during intermission. 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

0: And you may recognize that Joaquin Rodrigo used that tune in his one of his concerti. That was Canarios, a dance. No, it says, you know, an enthusiastic wooing dance. I'm really curious about the choreography. Gaspar Sanz's music played by Constantinople.
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0: This is a piano concerto that's often compared with Grieg's, or should I say Edvard Grieg's is often compared to Robert Schumann's. Same key, some similarities in the opening bars, and also the fact that even though both were pianists, it's the one and only piano concerto either man wrote. Here is the A minor piano concerto by Robert Schumann with Marta Argerich and the orchestra of the Swiss Romande.

0: Pianist Marta Argerich and the Orchestra of the Swiss Romande, and the conductor was Alexander Rabinovich Barakovsky, as he is called in that recording. The Piano Concerto in A Minor by Robert Schumann.
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2: It's a new orchestra from Indiana, Pennsylvania, and it's founded by Stanley and Swana Chapitis. Stanley is a retired string teacher from IUP, so he taught her for many years. We had their quartet play here a couple years ago, so now they have a new group with 12 professional string players, and they do a variety of things. So they bill themselves as an orchestra without a conductor. Their repertoire is from Baroque all the way up to contemporary jazz.
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0: This is Music by Benjamin Britten. Technically, kind of, sort of. It's really by Rossini, the music. It derives the title, Soirée Musicale, from a Rossini collection of the same name. Rossini did that in the 1830s, and Britten drew a lot of his themes from that material. Now, he had originally written it for a film, a documentary, in 1935, and then he rearranged it for full orchestra, and it had its concert hall premiere, and then dancer and choreographer Anthony Tudor got a hold of it and did the ballet called Soirée Musicale, singular, using Britten's suite. And after that, it was Lincoln Kirstein and George Balanchine and a whole bunch of choreographers just really enjoyed putting dance to the music. Here's Soirée Musicale with the Helsingborg Symphony Orchestra, led by Oko Kamu.

0: The Prelude No. 10 by Chopin. I'm Lynn Morfel.
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0: My Little Star, music by Manuel Ponce with Joshua Bell and Michael Stern leading the orchestra of St. Luke's.
1: Dr. Barry Catino is joined by members of the Pittsburgh Symphony Orchestra to play music of Piazzolla, Vivaldi, and Chopin on this week's performance in Pittsburgh. The concert, part of the February 2025 Shoulder to Shoulder Pittsburgh San Jose Benefit Concert, was recorded at UPMC Shadyside. 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
0: Yeah, can you imagine a Tchaikovsky con? I mentioned that earlier about Tchaikovsky was such a fan of Mozart, and I think if they did I kind of misspoke about that. If they had a Mozart con, Tchaikovsky would go dressed as Mozart, no doubt. He adored the guy. He was crazy about him. He wrote about him often in journals, talking about just how divine this composer was. And this is his tribute to Mozart, the Mozartiana Orchestral Suite No. 4 with the Stuttgart Radio Symphony.

0: The man adored Mozart. The man being Tchaikovsky, his orchestral suite number 4 in G, Mozartiana. And that was the Stuttgart Radio Symphony Orchestra led by Neville Marriner.
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0: This is Franz Donzi and his chamber music for winds, wind quintets and harmony music and wind ensemble works were very, very popular in Donzi's day. 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

0: The Gallop from the Comedians, music by Dmitry Kabalevsky. I'm Lynn Warfel. 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
1: 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Then Copland's Appalachian Spring, performed with the Pittsburgh Ballet Theater. 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
2: Hi, I'm Melissa Culbertson from the City Parks Office of Special Events, host of Bach, Beethoven, and Brunch, and you're listening to the Voice of the Arts, Classical QED 89.3.
0: And a very good afternoon to you. What a glorious day it has turned into. All of those storms have been pushed off to the after 5 o'clock, showers and thunderstorms. Right now, the sun is shining, and then tonight we'll have some more rain and 45 degrees, and then Thursday maybe some showers, mostly cloudy, much cooler temperatures with a high of 57. But today we have some wonderful music, and I have to tell you, I have some great guests coming into the studio. One of them is here right now. I'm going to play a little bit of music, and then we have an opportunity to talk about Pittsburgh Arts and Lectures, an amazing evening with Michael Chabon the other night at Carnegie Music Hall, and we're going to be speaking with Sonny Tonaimé. But first, here's a little bit of Vivaldi.

0: The Goldfinch of Antonio Vivaldi. We were featuring Klaus Persson playing the recorder with the Drottningholm Baroque Ensemble. Well, as I mentioned, I am thrilled to introduce Executive Director of Pittsburgh Arts and Lectures. These are 10 evenings. Sony Toname is, I guess it's, you've just completed your...
1: Your third year
0: as executive director of the Pittsburgh Arts and Lectures. And the other night, Michael Chabon was there, but you made the announcement and made it public what was happening next season. I had already bought my subscription, but I just started going, "What?" when you announced some of the people that are going to be there. And of course, the first one is George Saunders. And he has been here before, but this new book of his is, it's just amazing. It's called Vigil. And everybody I tell, I say, you have to read this book because you've never read anything like it in the world. So, Sony, welcome. It's great to have you here.
2: Thank you so much, Anna, for having me back. I'm so happy to be here and to talk about this amazing season that we are putting together. Thank you, really.
0: I want to mention, too, that there are some lectures that can be attended in June.
2: Yes.
0: Tell us a little bit about that.
2: Yes, we have four lectures in June. So every week in June, we will have a lecture. Three of them are free.
0: Mm-hmm.
2: Right, free to attend. So we hope everyone will take advantage of them. Those are made local lectures.
0: Okay.
2: Right. The first one is with Alec Kanaktanensis, and it's for his book Copaganda. He is amazing, great speaker. He's a civil white lawyer. He grew up here. I started following him years ago, and I thought he was someone from Washington, D.C., but he grew up here, went to Winchester Thurston.
0: Oh, my gosh.
2: Yes, he's nationally known, and he's coming here. The lecture is free. Seats are going really fast for mm-hmm. this one, so we are hoping folks will join us, right? And then that is going to be on June 4th.
0: Okay.
2: On June 11th, we are welcoming Michael Lowento for his book. It's an amazing memoir about him, his identity as a Jewish man, but also as a queer person, right? And one picture of an uncle he found, right? An uncle who did not make it, unfortunately, during the Holocaust, right? And people did not talk about the uncle.
0: Wow.
2: And it's that journey of finding oneself and finding who the uncle was. It's an amazing book. And Michael is an amazing speaker, also from Pittsburgh.
0: Mm-hmm.
2: And then we are going to have the 18th.
0: Lisa Olzak-Zumsteig.
2: Olzak-Zumsteig, who wrote this amazing book about the flood that happened around here. And it's really something that I did not know. But Lisa has really spent her whole life trying to bring awareness to it. And she wrote this beautiful, slim book. And we're going to celebrate this really on June 18th. And then on June 24th, we're welcoming Isaac Fitzgerald, who wrote Dirtbag Machatuset, now with this new book, American Rambler, which is a memoir / travelogue. Really, it's him deciding to follow the path of Johnny Appleseed. And you're learning about Johnny Appleseed, but you're learning a lot about Isaac as well. It's him finding himself and just following the path of Johnny Appleseed.
0: Mm-hmm.
2: It's truly, truly an amazing memoir and travelogue. It's take a lot on Michael Pollan, of course, who wrote the kind of Bible when it comes to Johnny Appleseed.
0: Right.
2: But it's a very personal and tender memoir. So I'm really excited for this for events. Again, the first three are free. Everyone should definitely join us. But for Isaac, you come and you pay for the copy of the book.
0: Oh, okay.
2: So you just, what you pay is for you to get a signed copy of mm-hmm. American Wembley. And then we, at the entrance, we give you a copy of the book.
0: Oh, excellent.
2: And yes.
0: Excellent.
2: It's really wonderful.
0: So this is Pittsburgh Arts and Lectures, and these are the programs for June. I have to say, last year was the first year I had a subscription, and we started with Jill Lepore. And she just won the Pulitzer Prize. So I think you have chosen well.
2: Thank you so much. And but my favorite thing about this was the person we chose to introduce Jill Lepore was Professor Edda Fields Black, mm-hmm. who won the Pulitzer the year before.
0: Right? Yeah.
2: He won the Pulitzer last year for history. And then without us knowing, we had two Pulitzer Prize winning
0: right there
2: on stage.
0: Right there.
2: And that's going to happen on Pittsburgh because Professor Fields Black is right here teaching at Carnegie Mellon University, and we launched her Pulitzer-winning books, Combi, which was an amazing book, and I was so confident mm-hmm. that was months before the Pulitzer. I went on stage and I opened and I said, this book is going to win all of the big prizes. Prepare for it. And
0: wow.
2: Of course, she did. She won all of the big history prizes.
0: Well, we could talk all afternoon, but yes. We're going to start with the fact that George Saunders is coming September 14th.
2: George Saunders is opening our 10-evening season.
0: Mm-hmm.
2: This one is very personal to me because the first lecture that I attended here at Pittsburgh Arts and Lectures was a George Saunders lecture.
0: Mm-hmm.
2: And I drove from Kent, Ohio.
0: Wow.
2: To see George Saunders. And the fact that now I am in a position to invite him back, it's the full circle. And this book, I'm so glad that you like this book, because this book is one of my favorite of his.
0: It's a conversation starter, shall we say.
2: Yes. Yes. And one of the reasons I love this book so much, in addition to it being so well written,
0: mm-hmm.
2: like the first sentence got you, right?
0: Right.
2: The first sentence, you cannot let go. But because it really challenged me on who do I extend grace to,
0: mm-hmm.
2: right?
0: Mm.
2: And the people that I might disagree with, they still deserve grace, right? And that, I find it was so bold mm-hmm. for him to do, but so needed for me to read this and say, like, yes, everyone, we need to extend grace to everyone, and that's how we might be able to convince folks, we might be able to build community
0: mm-hmm.
2: With them. So he's truly a master. He's a truly
0: wow.
2: a master.
0: Yeah. So we have five writers in the first half of the end of the year,
2: yes.
0: but the end of 2026, Mary Roach will be here in mm-hmm. October, Michael Lewis also at the end of October, Min-Jin Lee in November, and then Nicholas Boggs ending yes. the 26th year.
2: Yes.
0: And then February 1st, if you're a Station 11 person, Emily St. John Mandel will be here with her new book, Exit Party.
2: Exit Party, yes.
0: Oh my goodness. And then Douglas Stewart, John of Johns.
2: John of Johns, yes. And that's another one, I think. Well, it's very difficult when your first book won the Booker Prize.
0: Yes,
2: right?
0: Yes.
2: But I do think that John of John his is our best book.
0: Mm-hmm.
2: Because the way he writes about other people with so much care mm-hmm. and tenderness, right? But at the same time, not really catering to the characters too much. It's
0: mm-hmm.
2: so beautiful. And this book, for me, was... I read it before it came out,
0: mm-hmm.
2: and I was holding onto it to talk to people about it because it's so good. It is so good. It's no surprise that it was the Oprah Book Club and debuted as a New York Times bestseller, because it's

0: a new CD on the Azika label, and it features members of the Kiara String Quartet. It's called Brahms by Heart, and we heard the quartet number one in C minor. That's Opus 51 number one on Classical QED 89.3. Good afternoon, I'm Anna Singer. 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
1: The Pittsburgh Symphony presents Scheherazade on May 29th and 31st. 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
2: Dr. Barry Catino is joined by members of the Pittsburgh Symphony Orchestra to play music of Piazzolla, Vivaldi, and Chopin on this week's performance in Pittsburgh. The concert, part of the February 2025 shoulder-to-shoulder Pittsburgh-San Jose benefit concert, was recorded at UPMC Shadyside. 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
0: Here is Ludwig Spohr and his 13th violin concerto. Ulf Holscher is the soloist with Christian Frohlich and the Radio Symphony Orchestra of Berlin.

0: The 13th of a gazillion violin concertos that Ludwig Spohr composed, Christian Frohlich, the Radio Symphony Orchestra of Berlin, and Ulf Holscher was our soloist on Classical QED 89.3. 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Park made history as the first female Korean pianist to win the Hilton Head International Piano Competition, with appearances at Carnegie Hall and with leading orchestras worldwide. More information at sswpa.org. And speaking of this weekend, it's very exciting. FIPS, always having wonderful, wonderful exhibits and events. They are opening their brand new exhibit. It's Alice in Wonderland. And visiting with me today is Jordan Molino. She is the Associate Director of Exhibits and getting ready for this phenomenal show. Good afternoon, Jordan.
1: Thank you for having me.
0: Well, this is so amazing. Every 3 months, I think it is, you guys go through some sort of fabulous change and you create a brand new world in each of the hallways and rooms of FIPS. And here you are getting ready for the perfect summer show, Alice in Wonderland. You've been there now, I guess, 17 years. And so tell me, how does the process begin? How do you decide about Alice? And then where do you go from there?
1: Oh, Alice's Adventures in Wonderland has been in progress, in the making, for about 2 years now. And it's been a long time thinking about it, designing it, building it, growing it, and now installing it. And it's such a lovely thing to be, you know, taking things from paper, design on paper, to real life. And the process begins usually about a year and a half. This show's much bigger, so it's been about 2 years. And I start with a concept or a couple of concepts. But very early on, we knew we wanted to do Alice's Adventures in Wonderland. So this has been like, you know, one year, we're going to do this. And this was the year. So this has been in the making for a little while. But I'll start with a concept and think about how that concept could be applied to our various display rooms, our spaces. You know, I've been there for 17 years. I'm very familiar with the scale and the height of the various spaces we have. Our South Conservatory is 55 feet tall, so, you know, you gotta design something grand for a grand space like that. So it starts with concepts and how those could be applied. Of course, for this, I read through the story again because it's been quite a while since I've read the original Lewis Carroll novel, and looked took a long look at the illustrations from that original book too. Lots of unusual characters.
0: There are.
1: Yeah.
0: You know, some of those characters are a little scary even.
1: They are. You know what? And just today, we had just finished putting the finishing touches on the mock turtle topiary, which is live planted with plants and also made out of preserved plant material for some of the details. And we heard a series of kids going through saying, "Oh, look at that goat turtle." You know, just like the funniest things. And that's a very fun thing about this show, is that everybody has different interpretations of what these characters could look like. Or if they've never read the book, you know, it's to your imagination.
0: Mm-hmm.
1: And I love that. I absolutely love that.
0: It opens May 16th and lasts through September 27th. So there is plenty of time to catch this. But you can buy tickets online. It's you can do that so that you can make sure you can see the show. I'm sure that when this opens, it will be very, very popular.
1: Absolutely. And yes, it's recommended to purchase tickets in advance online. You can also purchase tickets as you arrive at our front welcome center.
0: So when you think about some of the characters, of course, I have to ask about the Cheshire Cat. Where will the cat be?
1: Oh, the Cheshire Cat will be the first character to greet our guests as soon as they walk into the Palm Court. We just finished putting the finishing touches on the Palm Court. Our our guests fall down the rabbit hole with Alice and come into the Palm Court down this rabbit hole, enter into the Palm Court, and it's very weird. We have fun mirrors that kind of play with perception, so you're looking at yourself kind of tall and small. So it kind of like gets you into the idea of what you are going to expect for this show. But front and center is a tree with a giant Cheshire cat kind of lazily laying in one of the limbs of the tree. And it's very fun. This Cheshire cat is made in varying purple stripes of reindeer moss, which is preserved. And we're able to use that and utilize that in different ways to make different topiaries. So this is very cute and very fun and has a big old grin kind of waiting for you as soon as you walk into the Palm Court.
0: When you were talking earlier about the planning and design of the show, you also talk about taking 2 years because you have to grow the plants. How does that process happen?
1: Well, we usually have final designs. That means those designs are on paper and we know exact quantities of plants that we want, varieties of plants that we want. And that's something that I put together. It goes straight to our production, greenhouse production manager. And she starts thinking about what sort of plugs of the annuals that she needs to get, how far in advance she needs to plant those things. We're also looking at the topiaries that are live planted, thinking about getting those plants in and when those topiaries need to be planted in advance back in our greenhouse to be given some time to grow in and to fill in before they go out into the show. We do also get some plant material that's we call finished. So that might be some of the tropicals that we're getting in from some of our growers, sometimes in Florida and sometimes nearby. So if it depends on what we're growing versus what we might get in finished. But certainly we're thinking about that months in advance. And for this show that has a lot of unique characters, we needed to build these topiary frames in advance. So that's where my team comes in, the exhibits team. We're working on building these really unique structures. And so what a topiary is an internal metal frame, and that metal frame is then wrapped in chicken wire. And then we stuff that with sphagnum moss. That's a plantable medium. And then that gets filled in with individual plugs, say like 1 inch or 2 inch sized plants. We use it's my favorite garden tool. It's called a dibbler. And you use that to make holes in the sphagnum moss and plug in your 1 or 2 inch plants into that. And, you know, something like the topiary griffin took over 500 individual plants of ajuga to create the like the lion part of the griffin, because it's a hybrid animal.
0: Mm-hmm.
1: And so we let that grow in the greenhouse for 2 to 3 months so that it's nice and full as it goes out into the show.
0: Do you ever have to replace some of the plants as the show goes on through the summer?
1: We do, and particularly for our summer show, because it is a long show. It's about 5 months long, and we do have some parts of the conservatory that are shadier. So we do end up growing a second crop of some of our plants, and we do a midsummer kind of refresh. And particularly for our topiaries as well, we want to ensure that we have backups, plugs of those 1 or 2 inch plants I was talking about, to ensure that we can fill them in throughout the summer if needed. Plants are a very finicky thing. You never know what they're going to do. So we always end up growing maybe 10% more as backup crops for everything that we do in our shows.
0: You have some special events happening. There's the Queens of Hearts Royalty, which is going to be Sunday, June 7th at 11:30, and also a second one at 2 p.m. You can get tickets for that. There's the Wonderland Family Fun Night, which will be Friday, July 10th from 5 to 8, and then Brunch with Alice in Wonderland on Sunday, August 9th, starting at 10 a.m. All of these events can be found at phipps.conservatory.org. And of course, you can learn all about Alice and how to get your tickets there. Phipps is not only a greenhouse, but it's a green house, isn't it? I mean, you do a lot of your work with solar, and it's a green facility, shall we say.
1: Yeah, absolutely. And that trickles down into everything that we do there at Phipps, even down to growing the plants. So we don't use things like growth regulators or pesticides that aren't plant-based on our plants. And even in the work that my exhibits team does, we grow plant material mainly to harvest and preserve a lot of that plant material to use in creating the art sculptures like the topiaries and different details in the shows. And it's a really lovely way to give these plants a second purpose. So, one of my favorite things to use is from our palm court. A lot of the palms have fruit bunches. And as the fruit falls off, it leaves this kind of like woody, curly, really unique structure. And we work really closely with a horticulturist to prune those off the trees and preserve those and use those in future shows. So it really trickles down to everything that we do at FIPS and thinking about that cycle of repurposing and using what we have on site.
0: I'm speaking with Jordan Molino. She is the Associate Director of Exhibits at the Phipps Conservatory. You can enjoy Alice's Adventures in Wonderland. It is the summer flower show. Fall down the rabbit hole. Explore a whimsical wonderland of iconic characters, fascinating features, and bizarre botanicals. I have to ask, do you have a favorite character that you created? It sounds like the griffin might be one of those.
1: Oh, you know what? I think the caterpillar might be a winner.
0: The caterpillar.
1: The caterpillar sitting on top of a 6-foot-wide mushroom. And this caterpillar is about 4 feet long. And we've turned this caterpillar into a gardener. So it's got many tiny hands with garden gloves and garden boots, rain boots. And it's holding a garden hose watering down into the garden below it.
0: Well, that's kind of brilliant. It must be so much fun to design and create these shows. Thank you so much for sharing. We'll have to come over and see it. And it opens this weekend, right?
1: Yes, it does.
0: May 16th. Jordan Molino, Associate Director of Exhibits at Phipps Conservatory. And you can enjoy Alice's Adventures in Wonderland opening this weekend through September 27th. Get your tickets online at phipps.conservatory.org or just to show up at the door. I know that I have a family membership because I can't get enough of Phipps. I'm there at least 4 times a year. So it's great. Thank you so much.
1: Thank you, Anna.
0: 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The Voice of the Arts in Western Pennsylvania. Bohuslav Martinu now with the Ensemble Wien Berlin.

We heard Bohuslav Martinů's Nonetto with the ensemble Wien Berlin on Classical QED 89.3, supported by the Spanos Group of Raymond James, offering financial planning for our region since 1980. 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
1: Beethoven, Rachmaninoff, Bernstein, and Respighi, played by the musical stars of the future, heard on QED 89.3 this Sunday night live from Heinz Hall. 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I'll interview our conductor and musicians during intermission. 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
0: William Shakespeare, accompanied by the music of Felix Mendelssohn, comes to the Pittsburgh Ballet Theatre for their season finale, A Midsummer Night's Dream. 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See you at the ballet. Joaquin Rodrigo, his beautiful Concierto de Aranjuez, the Adagio, the second movement, is played here by Craig Ogden, featured on the guitar with Sakio Fujioka and the BBC Philharmonic.

0: Joaquin Rodrigo and his Concierto de Aranjuez. We heard the Adagio, the second movement, with guitarist Craig Ogden and Sakio Fujioka conducting the BBC Philharmonic on Classical QED 89.3. 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Conductor Christopher Franklin leads the orchestra. The event includes a post-performance reception Sunday, June 28th, 3 p.m. at Carnegie Music Hall, 4400 Forbes Avenue, Pittsburgh. 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
2: It's a new orchestra from Indiana, Pennsylvania, and it's founded by Stanley and Swana Chapitis. Stanley is a retired string teacher from IUP, so he taught her for many years. 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So they bill themselves as an orchestra without a conductor. Their repertoire is from Baroque all the way up to contemporary jazz.
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0: This is a harp concerto by Johann Georg Albrechtsberger. Jana Buskova is the harpist with Vladislav Charnetsky and the Southwest German Chamber Orchestra of Pforzheim.

0: That was a harp concerto by Johann Georg Albrechtsberger, Vladislav Charnetsky, the Southwest German Chamber Orchestra of Pforzheim, and Jana Buskova was the soloist. 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

The Raindrop Prelude of Frédéric Chopin from Opus 28, the 24 Preludes. That was number 15 in D-flat major with pianist Nelson Friere on classical WQED-FM 89.3 Pittsburgh and WQEJ 89.7 Johnstown on HD1 and WQEDFM.org. The Voice of the Arts in Western Pennsylvania. Good afternoon. A little bit of sun out there in Oakland at the moment, but there's been some rain and the temperature has dropped quite a bit. It's 59 degrees right now. Showers and thunderstorms a part of the forecast both this evening and tonight. Mostly cloudy, a low of 45. Maybe some showers on Thursday before 2, mostly cloudy and much cooler temperatures with a high of just 57. This is a piece that includes flute, oboe, and orchestra. Massimo Mercelli flute and Paolo Pollastri oboe with Marco Zuccarini and the Sinfonia Perosina. This is Gaspar Spontini's Notturno Concertato.

0: We heard Gaspare Spontini's Nocturne Concertato for flute, oboe, and orchestra. It featured Massimo Mercelli, flute, and Paolo Pollastri, oboe, with Marco Zuccarini and the Sinfonia Perosina on Classical QED. 89.3 with support today from our listener members and from the Carnegie Library of Pittsburgh. 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
1: Dr. Barry Catino is joined by members of the Pittsburgh Symphony Orchestra to play music of Piazzolla, Vivaldi, and Chopin on this week's performance in Pittsburgh. The concert, part of the February 2025 shoulder-to-shoulder Pittsburgh-San Jose benefit concert, was recorded at UPMC Shadyside. 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
0: Michael Rusnik, back in 2012, played the Bassett clarinet with Manfred Honeck conducting the Pittsburgh Symphony Orchestra in Mozart's Delicious Clarinet Concerto.

0: Michael Rusnik playing the basset clarinet, what Mozart originally wrote that concerto for. It had a couple of lower notes, sometimes, it does have a deeper, richer sound. Mozart's clarinet concerto with Manfred Honeck, Michael Rusnik, and a performance with the Pittsburgh Symphony Orchestra from 2012. Good afternoon. Pleasure to be with you. 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
1: The Pittsburgh Symphony presents Scheherazade on May 29th and 31st. Gemma New makes her Pittsburgh debut with Rimsky-Korsakov's vivid symphonic retelling of 1001 Nights. The program also features the otherworldly soundscapes of Selina Fischer's Rain Phase and violinist Stefan Jakiv in Korngold's Cinematic Violin Concerto, part of BNY Classics. Tickets at pittsburghsymphony.org. The Pittsburgh Ballet Theatre will wrap up their season with William Shakespeare's A Midsummer Night's Dream. 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
0: Here is Wagner, The Entry of the Gods into Valhalla from Das Rheingold, Gerard Schwartz and the Seattle Symphony Orchestra.

0: Shigenori Kudo was the flutist. Naoko Yoshino played harp. A sonata for those two instruments, a sonata in F major by Jean-Baptiste Kumpfels. Coming up next, we'll hear some of that new music from this week's new classical tracks. It features Gil Shaham and the Virginia Symphony Orchestra.
1: 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I'm Jim Cunningham. 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
0: Well, Julie Amacher's guest on New Classical Tracks this week is violinist Gil Shaham, who talks about his latest recording. It's a disc that spans over a century of music, exploring the violin concerto as a medium for cultural identity and historical reflection. It's an album that also features the Virginia Symphony Orchestra and conductor and music director Eric Jacobson. It highlights Samuel Coleridge Taylor's violin concerto in G minor, Antonin Dvorak's violin concerto in A minor, and the world premiere recording of F. Harper from The Famous People by composer and violinist Curtis Stewart. 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In the meantime, here's a little taste of the music. It's the third movement of Samuel Coleridge Taylor's Violin Concerto in G minor.

0: Gil Shaham with the Virginia Symphony Orchestra, led by Eric Jacobson. The third movement, the Violin Concerto in G Minor by Samuel Coleridge Taylor, part of this week's New Classical Tracks. 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
1: 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I'm Jim Cunningham. 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

0: One of the many great recordings featuring hornist Barry Tuckwell in the Academy of St. Martin in the Fields, that Horn Concerto No. 10 by Giovanni Punto.
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With lightsabers at the ready, I take you to a galaxy far, far away. 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It's an all John Williams Star Wars adventure.

0: Jim Cunningham, usually found listening to the Cantina Band with the Wookiees, but today you'll hear The Empire Strikes Back, A New Hope, prequels and sequels, themes for Luke and Leia, The Imperial March, C-3PO, Chewbacca, Han Solo, Anakin Skywalker, a collegiate trombone choir, and Pittsburgh Symphony trombone Jim Nova, plus the Mendelssohn Choir of Pittsburgh. 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For more information about the Spanos Group of Raymond James financial advisors, 866-916-RETIRE. Raymond James and Associates Incorporated, member New York Stock Exchange, SIPC. As imagined by George Lucas and John Williams, Star Wars tells the story of a young hero, Luke Skywalker, who rises from obscurity to confront evil and restore balance to the galaxy. Beneath its science fiction setting, the saga draws deeply on mythology, religious imagery, and romantic music drama with Wagnerian leitmotifs for recurring themes. In a CBS Sunday Morning interview, composer John Williams said it's a never-ending journey.
1: I'll be completely honest with you. It's very hard for me to take complete pleasure in anything that I've made. You can love it, and you can love it all, but you can always see things that could be improved. I wish I could have, I had the kind of person that I could say, ah, this is fantastic. But I don't think there's that, in the art of music, I don't think there's any place for that kind of vanity. I don't know who else could, who could possibly feel that way, given the shoulders we stand on.
0: Our conductor, Lawrence Lowe, was recently named music director of the Waco, Texas Symphony Orchestra, beginning in the spring of 2024. Since 2015, he has served as music director of the Syracuse Symphony Orchestra. Lawrence Lowe was appointed assistant conductor of the Pittsburgh Symphony in 2005. He became associate and resident conductor within the first 3 years of working with the Pittsburgh. Here he is to conduct the main title from John Williams' score for Star Wars.

0: The main title from Star Wars, music by John Williams. Lawrence Lowe conducted the Pittsburgh Symphony Orchestra. He'll introduce the next music, Anakin's theme.
1: That opening music you probably recognized, that is the opening fanfare. It made its debut in 1977. By a round of applause, who here heard this music at the theaters in 1977? Okay, yeah, okay, all right. That's good. Excellent. So that music then was kind of adapted for all nine of the episodic Star Wars films, and it's kind of the common musical thread throughout all of it. So now we're going to hear music from different eras of the Star Wars galaxy, the Star Wars universe. We're going to now go to the beginning, which is kind of the middle because the prequels came out after the original trilogy, but chronologically before. So we're going to now hear some music from the original movie of Episode 1, The Phantom Menace. Incredible music in this. We meet some characters like Anakin Skywalker. We know what happens in Anakin's path. That is already known to the audience, so when John Williams wrote the music for almost everything that you're going to hear today, but when he wrote the music for this character, he was thinking about the innocence of the little boy Anakin, filled to the brim with midichlorians, but also thinking about where he was headed. So you can hear little threads of the Imperial March woven into this very beautiful theme. This is Anakin's theme.

All right, thank you so much. So that was Anakin's theme. We're going to stay with the original episode number one, The Phantom Menace, for this next one. It's one of my favorite themes that John Williams wrote in this particular film. It still has something to do with Anakin Skywalker. So because Anakin has such a high Metachlorian count, as we all know, he has this incredible quick reflex that allows him to be the only human that can pod race. So we find that out. He constructed his own pod racer using YouTube videos and then was able to navigate this with his quick reflexes. And in this scene, John Williams had the opportunity to write the music for the flag parade that precedes the pod race. It's one of the most incredible scores. This is the flag parade.

Okay, thank you so much. All right, so that was a flag parade music from the prequels. Now let's turn back to the original trilogy and specifically to A New Hope, the first Star Wars film from 1977. This soundtrack won an Academy Award for John Williams. The music that we're about to play for you is one of the most familiar, most well-known character themes, and that is the theme for Princess Leia. You can hear this theme woven into episodes 4, 5, 6, 7, 8, and 9 as well. Such a pivotal character, has so many facets to her personality, portrayed by Carrie Fisher. Melancholy, heroism, it's all in this music. This is Princess Leia's theme.

0: Princess Leia's theme, music by John Williams from Star Wars, A New Hope. 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
1: On to music from The Empire Strikes Back. There's some incredible music in The Empire Strikes Back. We're going to play an action sequence called The Asteroid Field. I like to set up this. So Asteroid Field fans, you know this scene, but for people who don't know what happens in this scene, it kind of happens a little earlier in the film. The rebels have narrowly escaped on the ice planet of Hoth. Luke Skywalker and R2-D2 are an X-Wing fighter. They're on their way to the Dagobah system to meet a great warrior. And the Millennium Falcon has on board Han Solo, Chewbacca, Princess Leia, and C-3PO. There are some Star Destroyers and TIE fighters that are in pursuit. And so Han Solo logically says, well, we're going to get away very quickly, so prepare and make the jump to hyperspace. But sir, says C-3PO, and Princess Leia, of course, she's like, they're getting closer. And he's like, oh yeah? Watch this. Watch what? We're in trouble. And then C-3PO very obviously points out that the hyperdrive motivator is damaged. It's impossible to go to light speed. So Han Solo and Chewbacca go to the nether regions of the Millennium Falcon. They start to work on the hyperdrive. They use a thing called a hydro spanner, which I assume has something to do with water. Then the Millennium Falcon starts to hit something. And so then they go up to investigate, and they find that they have wandered into an asteroid field. And they have two choices. They can either go around the asteroid field, or they can go directly into the asteroid field, because they'd be crazy to follow us, wouldn't they? Then C-3PO very obviously and very helpfully points out that the odds of navigating through an asteroid field is approximately 3,720 to 1, to which Han Solo replies, you got it, this is the asteroid field.

So that was the Asteroid Field, music from The Empire Strikes Back. We're going to now turn to a special part of the prequels, which is the second episode, Attack of the Clones. At this point in our story, we get to know a little more about the romantic relationship between Padme Amidala, Queen Amidala, Senator Amidala, and Anakin Skywalker. And so much so that our composer, John Williams, wrote a very special theme for this part of the story. That's what we're about to play for you right now. And in titling it, he took inspiration from another kind of doomed love, a tragic love story, which is Romeo and Juliet, the star-crossed lovers. This is Across the Stars.

0: Pittsburgh Symphony guest conductor Lawrence Lowe, Across the Stars by John Williams, the primary thematic music of Star Wars Episode II, Attack of the Clones. Across the Stars accompanies the romance between Anakin Skywalker and Padme Amidala. It's used often throughout the movie and its sequel, Star Wars Episode III, Revenge of the Sith. Conductor Lawrence Lowe next introduces the utility trombone of the Pittsburgh Symphony, Jim Nova, who is an equally absorbed fan of the Star Wars music and mythology. Jim Nova's recordings and arrangements have been heard in incredibly popular SoundCloud recordings, some involving innovative overdubbing technology in his own studio. Jim Nova has arranged the Emperor's theme for his trombone choir, consisting of players from Carnegie Mellon University, Duquesne University, and the Cleveland Institute of Music.
1: Okay, thank you so much. So we have a little bit of a set change because at this point we are setting up for our trombone choir to perform on their own up here at the front. As they're setting up, let's get to know Jim. Jim, will you come out here and give a big welcome round of applause for Jim Nova? All right. So Jim is one of the biggest Star Wars fans that I know. Jim, why don't you tell us about your relationship with the composer John Williams?
2: Well, a long time ago in a Connecticut suburb far, far away, little Jimmy Nova went to see The Empire Strikes Back as a six-year-old kid. And after that, I was just totally hooked on the music of John Williams. And then when it came time to pick an instrument, I gravitated to the brass section because of these incredible scores. And then when I went to school, I ended up doing my graduate degree at the New England Conservatory of Music and in Boston. And so I got to play with John Williams many, many concerts with the Boston Pops. In fact, the flag parade that we just played in 1999, I played the concert premiere of that score. Yeah, yeah, with him on the podium. Yeah, yeah. Some 26 years ago. But when I joined the Pittsburgh Symphony in 2012, I was looking for just kind of a fun way to get in shape for the PSO season. And over the years, I've done tons of these trombone choir arrangements. And I just decided, why don't I just record these myself? Like, see if I can just multi-track record these. And I didn't know what the heck I was doing. And I just kind of pushed forward and did it. And I thought, you know, maybe a handful of people would listen to it. You know, maybe my dad would listen to it, you know. Well, I posted most of my recordings are on a site called SoundCloud, which is kind of like a YouTube for music. And at last check, my SoundCloud page has 2.2 million listens.
1: That's amazing. So I've asked Jim to conduct his trombone choir in his arrangement. The piece that they're going to play, I'm so excited about this because there are no orchestral arrangements of this. We can't play this piece in public because it's not published for orchestra. So he made an arrangement of the Emperor's theme. This is music that you hear kind of at the culmination of the original trilogy in the Return of the Jedi. And it is that incredibly tense confrontation between Emperor Palpatine, Luke Skywalker, and a very conflicted Darth Vader. Please welcome from Carnegie Mellon University, Duquesne University, and the Cleveland Institute of Music, the Collegiate Trombone Choir conducted by Jim Nova.

0: The Emperor's Theme by John Williams. Jim Nova made the arrangement for trombone choir, played by trombonists from Carnegie Mellon University, Duquesne University, and the Cleveland Institute of Music. Jim Nova is the utility trombonist for the Pittsburgh Symphony Orchestra. Here once again is guest conductor Lawrence Lowe.
1: All right, so we have one more piece to perform for you in the first half of our program. It comes from the prequel trilogy. It's the end of that. And to help us with that, let's give a big welcome round of applause for the Mendelssohn Choir of Pittsburgh. They and their amazing music director, Daniel Singer, are prepared to perform in the finale of our first half. This is music from Revenge of the Sith. It's the final confrontation in this part of the story between Obi-Wan Kenobi and Anakin Skywalker on the lava planet of Mustafar. This is the Battle of the Heroes.

0: John Williams' music for Star Wars, The Battle of the Heroes, with the Mendelssohn Choir of Pittsburgh, prepared by Daniel Singer. You're listening to a Star Wars adventure from the Pittsburgh Symphony Orchestra and Lawrence Lowe. I had a chance to speak with composer John Williams in 1981 when he visited Heinz Hall to hear the Pittsburgh Symphony play his flute concerto. John Williams had just taken on the post of Boston Pops conductor after Arthur Fiedler. I asked him about the difference with conducting for films.
1: I think the simplest way to explain it to your listeners, to make the point, is that one's conducting a symphony concert, for example. Part of that time, is given to following the orchestra, in a sense. You start them, you give them an idea of what the tempo is and what the interpretation is, but you want to let the thing breathe. If it's moving a little to the left, let it go a little bit to the left, but you stop it just short of disaster. It's a kind of give and take. In film, it's much more like conducting an opera or ballet, as I say, where you have to follow the action on the stage. But even there, in a live performance, there's a give and take. Things can slow up, things can accelerate. But film is absolutely intractable. If a scene is a minute 32.5 seconds on one performance, one take, so to speak, it's exactly the same 1 minute 32.5 the next time. There can't be any give and take. You cannot follow the orchestra. They must be made to follow you. And within the minute 32 seconds, there may be four or five sync points. You may have to be at the downbeat of bar 6 at 15 seconds. And you can't be there at 16 seconds or it looks quite wrong. The viewer may not notice it in the theater, but if you could show him the incorrect sync, it would be clear that it's less effective than the good sync. So the point is that you have to develop quite a control of the orchestra to keep it in dead sync with the film. It's very, very difficult.
0: John Williams in Pittsburgh in 1981. More from John Williams is on the way in this special Pittsburgh Symphony broadcast. Yoda's theme is up next. We'll hear Luke and Leia, the Hope Suite, March of the Resistance, and the Imperial March, all coming your way soon. You doubt that you'll hear all the hits?
2: I find your lack of faith disturbing.
0: Malia Toronjo is the president and CEO of the Pittsburgh Symphony Orchestra. The assistant conductors are Jacob Joyce and Moon Doe. I'm Jim Cunningham. 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
0: It's a Star Wars adventure from Pittsburgh Symphony Radio. Jim Cunningham with you. Lawrence Lowe is our guest conductor. Lawrence Lowe previously served as music director of the West Virginia Symphony Orchestra. He was music director of the Northeastern Pennsylvania Philharmonic, artistic director and principal conductor of the Syracuse Opera, music director of the Pittsburgh Youth Symphony Orchestra, and associate conductor of the Dallas Symphony Orchestra, in addition to his posts with the Pittsburgh Symphony. Our journey across the stars continues with Yoda's theme from John Williams' score for The Empire Strikes Back.

Okay, thank you so much. Welcome to the second half of our concert. We opened with another one of the most iconic character themes that John Williams wrote. He introduced it in The Empire Strikes Back, and that, of course, is Yoda's theme. Yoda's such an important character, and that theme was transformative and such a beautiful musical portrait of that character. Continuing with that original trilogy music, right now we're going to turn to The Return of the Jedi. And this is actually towards the end of The Return of the Jedi. It takes place on the forest moon of Endor, which houses the source of power for the shield generator that is protecting Death Star 2. And so there's this fierce battle between the Empire and the Rebels, and the Rebels, they have this unlikely ally, which are the native Ewoks of Endor. So all that music is kind of wrapped into this scene that we're about to play for you. This is the forest battle.